0: bansa natin para to discuss anong posibleng mangyayari dito. 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So kailangan tulong-tulong tayo. Yung European nation, ang laki ng grupo nila. Mm-hmm. So yung ASEAN, in competing katulad sa negosyo, you need scale eh. So if the Philippines alone is competing against the rest of the world, mahirapan tayo. But as 10-11 countries in ASEAN come together, it's more of a power, mm-hmm. a powerhouse, no? Mm-hmm. That you can really grow faster. And that's why these ASEAN countries regularly meet every once in a year, and katulad itong ASEAN summit natin.
1: All right. Chairman Concepcion, siguro ang isa pang katanungan dyan is how can this ASEAN leader summit o yung pagsasagawa ng ang mga ASEAN meetings itong mga nakalipas na buwan leading to this event, how can this help the Philippines? Lalo pa ngayon yung nangyayari ngayon sa Middle East. Kasi lumalabas ngayon parang nawawala na yung free trade, yung liberalization ng trade, parang nagiging protectionism na yung ibang bansa. How can this help ASEAN as a whole, particularly the Philippines?
0: Well, katulad ng Europe, no, European nations, no, lahat sila, nakagrupo rin sila. No? Tayo dito sa Asia, medyo we are all close to each other, Malaysia, you know, Myanmar, Vietnam, Thailand, Philippines, etc. No? So itong mga grupo ng ASEAN countries really have to solidify and come together, no? Because if you do that, you create scale. Katulad ng just Estados Unidos, if they have 51 states, that's huge, no? Tayo dito, Metro Manila, and Philippines, it's very hard to compete, no? Mm-hmm. If you don't have scale. And that's why during my father's time, they founded the ASEAN, no? And that's how it started.
1: Yes.
0: So countries like Vietnam, Myanmar, Laos, they're also struggling, except for Thailand, who's very strong in tourism, Singapore, Malaysia. Now the Philippines is on its way, no? We're doing very well. While there are a lot of people who criticize this administration that we're not going anywhere, I believe so that the private sector, you know, mga negosyante natin dito, mm-hmm. mga entrepreneurs, talagang we are growing our business. The economy is growing. Mm-hmm. What we need to do is to create more jobs for our people.
1: All right. Okay. So, masasabi rin po ba natin na Chairman Concepcion, itong ASEAN summit na ito would also help yung ating mga small and medium enterprises? And if so, how can this help them, itong mga MSMEs natin?
0: So ang gagawin namin sa the ASEAN Business Investment Summit will be in the month of late October, November. Now, we cannot bring all of our small entrepreneurs, mga micro small entrepreneurs dito sa mga where the event will be kasi hindi kasha. So ang gagawin namin, lahat ng malls, ang SM, Robinson, Ayala, we will set up LED screens, no? And then we will launch, and we already have launched, yung trabaho at negosyo natin.
1: Mm-hmm.
0: This coming week, it's going to be in Cebu. Itong pinakamalaking event na ginagawa namin ngayon sa lahat ng mga malls. Kasi nandyan, pumupunta dyan ang mga many people, mga women entrepreneurs. And so we will show them when ASEAN is happening, it will be beamed into the malls that we are creating, the Trabaho Negosyo. So Trabaho Negosyo is a program of GoNegosyo in partnership with ASEAN to how do we generate more jobs for our people. Yun ang solution natin, mm-hmm. dito. Mm-hmm. Trabaho at negosyo. A family has to have at least a job, mm-hmm. which is trabaho, or a business. If you don't have that, then you will not move up in life. Kaya itong programa na Trabaho Negosyo, talagang swak to sa mangyayari ngayon dito sa ASEAN.
1: All right, speaking of that, Chairman Concepcion, job creation, tulad na nabanggit niyo, isa sa talagang pangunahing sagot. Ano po? And of course, to do that, you have to have foreign direct investments, di po ba, Chairman Concepcion?
0: Tama. Yes.
1: All right.
0: Yes.
1: Now, pag sinabi natin foreign direct investment, may mga issues kasi sa mga ibang mga investors, both local and foreign, may mga issue na pinupukol sa Pilipinas. For example, high cost of electricity. sinasabi nila, Pilipinas din to, isa sa may pinakamataas na labor cost. Ma-address ba yan dito sa ASEAN, Chairman Concepcion?
0: Well, definitely it will be addressed. Each company has their own advantage, no? At I have to say that the private sector is really the engine of growth. Pero what's important here is yung tubutulong rin kami sa mga maliit na negosyante. Yun ang importante. Now, how will they relate to the ASEAN? Very difficult kasi technically the ASEAN is really a meeting of really big business, no? But yung intention namin, yung thing natin ngayon, is the same as the previous years. How do we achieve prosperity for all, no? Yun pa rin ang pinaka-importante because the economy will not grow if many people remain at the poverty level. Mm-hmm. We have to upskill them. We have to give them jobs or start a business. There's no other way. I mean, many of them sa programa ng Go Negosyo, talagang over the past so many years, we have been focusing on this. And ASEAN is one place that we can shout out, okay, how do we collaborate with the other ASEAN countries so that we can make it more inclusive? No? Mm. Yun ang importante. The solution really here, I mean, what the outcome of this ASEAN should be is that will we generate more jobs mm-hmm. after this? Mm-hmm. Will we be able to bring more foreign investors after this event that will take place soon? And my answer there is yes, because we are now the host. Yes. And it will be another 10 years before we become again the host. Mm-hmm. So it's very important that this ASEAN should become a success when we execute in Manila.
1: Sabi nga nila na po, Chairman Concepcion, na ang tema ng 2026 ASEAN ngayon is Navigating Our Future Together. Ano, Chairman Concepcion. So isa yun dun sa mga key factors sa tinitingnan, digital economy and AI, meron pang supply chain and connectivity, and of course yung pong food security, sustainable and capital markets, and of course sa mga MSMEs natin. Alright, so with that, Chairman Concepcion, you have the floor kung ano po yung mga hindi namin na itanong na nais po ninyong iparating sa ating mga kababayan. Go ahead po, Chairman Concepcion.
0: Well, malaking bagay ito na itong ASEAN hosting natin will happen in the Philippines. The last time was many years ago, no? And I think what we have to do, ang focus natin, ang mga tao natin sa below the pyramid. You know, I know that big business is doing well, but not unless we have those at the bottom of the pyramid, the Philippine economy will not grow as we want, no? Kaya itong mga malaking negosyante natin, we are helping in whatever way we can. The ASEAN will not solve our problem. It's not going to solve our problem, but it will allow dialogue among ASEAN countries. And as the host of the ASEAN this year, we will be able to relate, since we are the chair, we can direct the agenda towards creating prosperity for all, not only in ASEAN, in each country, no? Katulad Singapore, Thailand, Malaysia, all of these countries are doing very well. There is no reason why the Philippines cannot do equally as well or even better. And kaya itong mga big brother natin sa negosyo, sa mga negosyo natin, katulad namin, RFM Corporation, marami dyan, malaking corporation, we are now asking them to support our micro, small, and especially the micro and small, to help them scale up. Ang dami nila. They are running into the millions, no? Itong mga micro, small enterprises. So, it's a whole of one nation to really support, upskill our mm-hmm. people. Mm-hmm. If they have a job, walang problema. But if they don't have a job and want to start a small business, that's what we're trying to do, help them scale up.
1: With that, Chairman Concepcion, maraming salamat po sa oras sa pinagkaloob nyo sa ating programa. Thank you very much po.
0: Salamat.
1: Ang ating pong Chairman ng ASEAN Business Advisory Council, Chairman Joey Concepcion. 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Ito ang programang Bangon, Bayang Mahal.
2: We know you're always on the go. On the go. 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Kaya Radyo Pilipinas is here to keep you updated. 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
1: We know you're always on the go. 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
4: Which is the knockout. Siyempre magti-take ka rin na rest eh. You, as much as possible kung hindi na, let's say, to stretch it out,
5: okay,
4: to the 12th final round.
5: Mm-hmm.
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5: Mm-hmm. Mm-hmm.
4: Makikita mo merong mga moments pa rin ng vulnerability na pinakita si Uyo Inoo, especially dun sa 8, 9, and 10 na yun. So at the same time, ay kita mo na kung hindi komportable si Junto Nakatani fighting backwards, parang binalik ni Junto Nakatani yun doon sa tatlong rounds na napanggit ko. He was forced to move backwards and absorb some clean shots eh.
5: Mm-hmm.
4: Which showed na kahit papaano he is the highly regarded Japanese monster, he is not completely untouchable.
5: Mm-hmm. Was that the main adjustment ni Nakatani in those rounds 8 to 10 that sabi niya, okay, let me be the one to move forward?
4: Yeah. Yun ang kinaganda eh. Kasi dun sabihin na natin for the better part of, let's say, from rounds 1 to 7,
5: mm-hmm,
4: si Junto Nakatani never fought like he was the bigger man and he was the southpaw.
5: Yeah. Mm-hmm.
4: Bigla niya na realize na round 8 na parang kaya ko pala tong gamitin yung special traits ko as a fighter against a guy like Naoya Inoue. 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
5: Okay.
4: Na eto, pwedeng tweener round to. 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As to, hindi ko pwedeng hayaan to, na to for him to close it out that way. And it showed naman na kahit sa atin surprising yung scorecards, kailangan niya to redeem himself at the same time, makuha niya yung close out na performance,
5: mm-hmm,
4: para lang sabihin natin to, for a convincing victory on the scorecards. Mm.
5: You also mentioned earlier the speed ni Naoya Inoue, especially dun sa start ng laban na to. I can't remember if I've seen Inoue as fast or even faster than what he showed against Junto Nakatani. Parang yung play speed ni Inoue dito naka times 1.5 or times 2, especially when he darts in and then darts out, you know, to throwing that yung kanyang left jab, and then when Nakatani would counter, he would fall back out of range Can you, do you remember a previous fight na at least as close as this yung speed niya rito sa naging laban niya against Nakatani? Ayan, teka. Wala tayo ng audio. 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To. 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
4: Yan. 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For sure, kailangan makompensate nila whenever Nauya Inoue would get in, definitely merong response tong si Junto Nakatani. 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
5: And you know, I clearly remember a sequence dun sa laban that dun sa first 7 rounds na yon na bumato si Inoue ng kanan, nakailag naman si Nakatani. 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
4: You wouldn't take risk eh, partner eh. Kung ang kalaban mo Junto Nakatani. And if you're going to look at his reputation, at kung babalikan natin yung round 9 or round 10, makikita niyo naman na Junto Nakatani managed to rock Nauya Inoue. 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And yun nga yung sinasabi ko kanina, yung expecting yung counters at the same time looking for the exit while you throw. Kaya nandun na yun eh. Expected ko na he would stick and he would move.
5: Right. But unfortunately, yun nga lang, no? Late in that round number 10, hindi sinasadya. Normal na nangyayari against South Point Orthodox boxer yung magkakaumpugan. Nakatani suffered that cut dun sa may right eyebrow niya. But, you know, when I was watching it live, parang hindi ko napansin na nahihirapan siya, na hindi siya makakita because of that in rounds 11 and 12. But nung pinapanood ko yung replay, ay oo nga, naapektuhan siya nung cut na yon. Now, it's speculative nito, but do you think Nakatani could have finished the fight stronger or naiba pa yung resulta if that cut did not happen in round 10?
4: I don't think it would change or it would be a, sabihin natin, an integral factor dun sa laban. Kasi nakita naman natin may adjustments na rin naman ginawa si Nauya Inoue. It's a matter, siguro ang biggest issue niya sa akin for Junto Nakatani was his slow start. Eh.
5: Okay.
4: He was too cautious in the early rounds.
5: Mm-hmm.
4: Which allowed Naoya Inoue to build a clear lead. Eh.
5: Mm-hmm.
4: Doon sa ano, by the time na he started to find rhythm,
5: too late
4: he was
5: na.
4: Already behind us on the scorecards.
5: Oh,
4: in boxing, every round matters and giving away early rounds made it very difficult for him to win.
5: Mm-hmm. And doon nga sa, because of that slow start, he allowed itong si Inoue to take control. Pwede nga niyang idemanda si Inoue ng invasion of privacy eh. Dahil talagang pinapasok yung depensa niya early in the fight. But again, alam ko pareho tayong di nag-agree dun sa dikit na scores. But naisip ko lang, I don't know kung tama yung math ko. No? If Junto Nakatani did not get the cut, maybe he won the last two rounds, maybe base sa scoring, baka naging majority pa draw pa yata yung laban kasi magiging dalawang 114-114, isang 115-113 for Junto. I don't know kung tama yung math ko with those scores. But during and after the fight, nakita natin both boxers showed respect to each other. They were tapping their gloves, tawag dito, after every round. And then ito, nung they were laughing, sharing a laugh at the end of the fight. Tingin mo ba na sobrahan sila sa pagpapakita ng respeto sa isa't isa? Or sakto lang? Appropriate amount of respect for one another?
4: I understand the perspective because everybody was, anticipating the similar magnitude of, let's say, kasi yun na yung template eh. Pag when you say super fight, Hagler-Hearns, di ba?
5: Mm-hmm.
4: Pacquiao Marquez 4, 'di ba? Yun yung ano, yun kagad yung nagpi-play out sa mga ulo natin.
5: Yun ang batayan.
4: When we talk about super fights, eh. But then again, magkakaroon talaga yun ng mga strategy. Eh. And right now, boxing is more of that than taking risk. And nakita naman natin 'yon, whether Naoya Inoue admits it or not, he wouldn't take that risk against a hard-hitting Junto Nakatani, who is a taller fighter and has an answer for, let's say, if he decided to go toe-to-toe with Junto Nakatani, it's going to be a difficult, that's going to be a dangerous proposition for Naoya Inoue. Respect is there, eh. Kahit naman sabihin natin, kahit sinong athlete, misinterpreted lang kuminsan yung respect pag kuminsan nag-aakapan. Pero when you say respect, kaya ka nga nag-ensayo ng matindi. Kaya ka nga you work hard in training eh. Because you respect your opponent. Alam
5: right.
4: mo yung capabilities.
5: Yeah.
4: Yun din yung pinakita ni Naoya Inoue. Kaya as much as possible, kanina ko pa gustong sabihin tong analogy na to, parang sa cambio lang yan. 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Mag-expect, yung mataas lang expectations na it would end by a knockout.
5: All right. And last question, Easy. Warranted ba ang rematch between Naoya Inoue and Junto Nakatani? Kasi some people say, yung sinasabi nito, wala kasing naganap na knockdown, walang naganap na knockout. O, kaya kailangan rematch.
4: I would like to see a rematch.
5: Mm-hmm.
4: I would like to see a rematch but not as soon as possible. Not immediately. Possibly siguro next year. Maganda siyang balikan. Nakita naman din yung success, yung reception nung Nakatani versus Inoue. Pangalawang laban lang naman ni Junto Nakatani to at 122 pounds.
5: Mm-hmm.
4: So let's say iba muna ang pwede niyang kalabanin before he revisits let's say a potential rematch.
5: Okay.
4: Or
5: maybe if they do fight each other in a rematch, baka pwede 126 sa featherweight. Kasi may medyo parang bilang ng araw ni Inoue sa 122 eh, di ba? 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It's now 5:23 ng hapon. Nisi Kishano, maraming salamat for giving us your time again, and we hope to have you back here dito sa Fight News Weekly.
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2: Good news para sa ating mga senior citizens na binibisyaryo ng DSWD Social Pension.
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5: 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As I said kanina, dalawang matinding boxing matchups ang inabangan ko this past weekend. 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Ramirez tried his best to land good shots. 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Yun nga lang, talagang mas mabilis, mas malakas yung dating ng mga atake nitong si Benavidez. And in round 6, after another set ng solid punches, napaluhod itong si Ramirez, second knockdown yun. 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Kasi at that point, I think, hindi na makakita yung kanan niya. And I don't know if may sinabi pa siya sa referee, signaling na hindi na niya kaya, but mid-count, tumigil yung referee at he immediately stopped the fight. And itong panalo na to made David Benavides the first boxer to win world titles sa 168, 175, and 200 pounds. Nanatili rin siyang undefeated 32-0 with 26 KOs. Meanwhile, etong si Ramirez nakatikim ng kanyang ikalawang career defeat against 48 victories. Yung dalawang losses ni Ramirez came against faster opponents. So mukhang ito yung Achilles heel niya kapag mas mabilis yung kalaban niya. 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Meanwhile, David Benavides looked really strong at 200 pounds. Nakakabilib yung bilis ng kamay niya at that weight. Kasi possibly, mas mahigit pa siya sa 200 pounds heading dun sa naging mismong laban nila kahapon. Now, with the IBF title vacant, and then WBC held by Noel Micaelian, tingin ko kayang maghari nitong si ni Benavides dito sa 200 pounds. Yun nga lang, di natin alam, mananatili ba siya dyan? Or maybe he will feel more comfortable at 175 pounds. But so far, sa ngayon, ine-enjoy niya yung kanyang pagiging undefeated and a 3-division world champion. It's now 5:30 in the afternoon. Isang mabilis na pahinga lang at magpapatuloy tayo dito sa Fight News Weekly sa Sports Radio 918.
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5: 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Ito po ang Fight News Weekly dito sa Sports Radio 918. Now, last Monday, sabi ko, we'll have 6th Asian Beach Games Jiu-Jitsu Gold Medalist na si Alexandria Enriquez dito sa ating programa. 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So anyway, ito po yung naging panayam natin kay Alexandria Luz Enriquez, ang unang gold medalist ng Pilipinas sa ginanap na 6th Asian Beach Games in Sanya, China.
11: Well, Alex, welcome to the show. And first of all, congratulations on your victory at the Asian Beach Games. You made us all really proud. You know, a lot of us normal folks don't get to experience this, but what did it feel, you know, having the Philippine colors all over on you and representing the country in a tournament like this one?
12: Oh, well, thank you so much, John, for the first opportunity to be on the show. And it's a huge, huge moment of pride and happiness. So all the positive feelings, being able to represent my home country, mm-hmm. and then in such a amazing fashion, and just getting to experience all that, the pride that the Philippines country also has for their athletes to experience success. It's like you're not only winning as an individual, you're being supported by a whole entire culture and country, and it brings you a lot of, you know, pride as, mm-hmm. As an athlete.
11: Well, I'm so happy for you that you got to experience that. But let me just clarify this, Alex. This was your first multi-sport event, you know, with the Philippine team. Was it also your first ever competition under the Philippine flag, representing the Philippine flag?
12: Oppo, sir, actually last year I started representing the national team. Mm-hmm. I was able to do so starting last year, but I was only able to compete one time last year, not at a multi-sport event. Just, okay. I believe it was the regionals.
11: Okay, nice.
12: Yes, so this was my first multi-sport event, and so being able to, you know, have that whole different experience, it's on another level. Uh-huh. You're able to be on the team as well as experience all the other sports, being surrounded by Olympic level athletes. It's definitely next level, you know, mm-hmm. and it gives you that motivation to really try to do your best to perform.
11: Has it sunk in yet that, hey, I'm fighting now for the Philippines?
12: Yeah, it's been a big moment of kind of accepting everything that is happening. I have, even though I went back to the States, right now I'm in the States, I still have other fellow Filipinos from the States, mm-hmm. coming up to me, congratulating me, messaging me, thanking me, telling me how much they're supporting everything I'm doing to, you know, support the Philippines.
11: Right. In another interview,
12: okay. Next level. Yeah. Mm-hmm.
11: In another interview, Alex, you said that the environment in a multi-sport event like this is completely different, you know, than compared to a standalone jiu-jitsu tournament. I wonder, did that somehow change your mindset, or maybe put more pressure on you?
12: In terms of the pressure, I feel like I've been used to competing. I've been mm-hmm. competing for more than a decade in the sport. I have over 15 years of experience in doing jiu-jitsu, and having the opportunity to compete on as many high-level stages, you know, this kind of brings you back to, okay, anytime there's, you know, a high-level stage and being ready to perform, I feel that I tend to do a good job of rising to the occasion, just mm-hmm. from the experience of being able to have been on like such big stages. Mm-hmm. So this was another opportunity to, you know, shine in the light, and I feel like that's where I do my best for.
11: All right. Mm-hmm. Now, your first two victories in the Asian Beach Games were both submission wins. What kind of submissions were they?
12: My first one was a gi choke from the back.
11: Okay.
12: And as I fell off the back, I was able to maintain the grip on the collar and finish the choke there. And then my second one being an arm bar from the mount.
11: All right. So you'll be adding that to the long list of your submission wins, because when I was doing some research, I found out you have 41 submission wins, the most rear naked choke with 20, and then you have 4 each guillotine and submission. Is it safe to say RNC is your go-to submission move in a competition?
12: I would say yes. I feel that it's definitely one of my highest, as it shows, it is my highest percentage submission. I feel that if you do a good job as a, you know, as a jiu-jitsu athlete, all paths kind of lead towards the back as you keep progression, progressing through the different positions. And, you know, the rear naked choke is an example of how you are able to keep continuing your path towards the most dominant position in jiu-jitsu, being the back. So, and then end up getting the finish from the back.
11: And then your semifinal win, it came via advantage. You know, it's often said in combat sports, you don't leave the decision to the judges. Is it also true when it comes to jiu-jitsu?
12: Yes, sir. I feel that is always the plan, is to always go for the submission, go for the finish. Like you said, we don't want to leave it in the referees or the judges' hands to for chance. So even though that match was very close, I know that I was leading into the match. I knew that the UAE girl was a very strong competitor in the field, in the weight class, and that she would be probably one of the toughest competitors. She's one of the girls that the coaches have been eyeing for me to study against for the Asian Games, the big Asian Games in October. So I was glad to be able to feel her out already. Right. And I hoped between now and then to be able to continue separating myself to make the match more of a dominant showing the next time we face.
11: So heading to the gold medal bout against the Korean, where was your confidence level at, having won a couple of submission wins and then getting that victory in the semis? Like you said, it was a really close fight.
12: I tried to see each and every match as the finals match. So that way it doesn't leave any room for, you know, any type of mistakes to happen, any type of ego or confidence to take over saying, oh, I should have beat that first girl or so. It's every match is a finals match, so that way we give it 100%. So now once we do get to the finals, I feel like I try my best to, quote, so to say, lock in. Right, so you're so close to bringing it all to the end. I've been fighting all day, fighting the jet lag, fighting the new environment, all these different factors. And so once you get to that the final match, I feel that we had a short, we had a little bit of a break, an intermission. And so I had that chance to, you know, recover, rehydrate a little bit more, and really put all the focus on, okay, this is the last match. Let's bring home the gold for the team.
11: Were you able to watch some of the matches of your final opponent, Yeonji Lee?
12: Yes. Fortunately, in the semis, she had faced one of my teammates, Andy Lau. Yes. And so I was able to get Andy's, you know, opinions and her perspective on how the Korean felt, how she moved, what kind of technique she liked. So we kind of, with her help, we kind of went backstage before the match, kind of drilling some possible scenarios. And I felt that I was able to use exactly what we thought was going to happen when she would pull guard, try to play this spider lasso game. Okay. And I was able to use her lasso and immediately go for that stack position and lift her up off the ground, which was a scene that I can, during the match when I lifted her up and stacked her, I can audibly hear everyone in the crowd go, ooh. So it was something they liked. So I was like, okay, let's keep this going.
11: Yes. Now, I'm wondering now, did you notice any differences with how Asians do jiu-jitsu compared to those from other countries you've faced before, especially when you were still representing the US? Is there something different or distinct with how jiu-jitsu is being done here in Asia?
12: Yes, I do feel that I have been feeling a different type of game when I compete internationally versus in the States. Something that I've noted when I am competing internationally is that one, everybody is very strong and has a very good base, almost like a wrestler, more mm-hmm. so a wrestler than a traditional jiu-jitsu person that likes more guard play. And I find that that type of style a lot more fun to compete against and more fun to also watch as a spectator because everyone's trying to wrestle up, trying to really fight for that top position. And even though, like, what I was seeing with the Team Korea, their whole jiu-jitsu team is very impressive. They've really started to have a very well-rounded game from mm-hmm. what I was seeing throughout the whole Beach Games. It's still a real challenge, a very fun challenge for me to figure out, like, all the differences, because one, it's also harder to get film on mm-hmm. and study on international players. So that is something I've had to, like, kind of navigate. I feel that in the States I have more chances to find film on a lot of people and study for those opponents. But now that we're mostly fighting people that I can't really find film on, it's just trust in my jiu-jitsu, trust in my game, and go forward trying to implement my pace.
11: Mm-hmm. You've been competing for so long. You've been at the top of the podium plenty of times before. Does the feeling ever get old for you of being, you know, given that gold medal?
12: Oh no, yeah, that feeling, I feel, if you ask anybody, it's one of the best feelings in the world to get your hand raised on any stage, you know. So it's almost like a high people try to chase, you know. But recently, through my young adult life, as I'm finding my way through my life, I've been getting closer to God and having different perspectives on sports and my wins and my failures. So it's brought me a lot of peace and certainty in my life to know that He was in control. He already had the plans and the results. And mm-hmm. my job as an athlete is just to work as hard as I can and do everything that work as hard as I can so that I can and feel grateful for all the opportunities that He's put in my life, that I can do this amazing sport that He's blessed me with and put in my life, and I get to compete and compete in front of my family, my friends, my country to, you know, try to glorify Him in the best way possible.
11: Mm-hmm. You've spent practicing jiu-jitsu for what, about 16 years now? I believe you started when you were 11 years old. You have your older brother being your influence. What made you fall in love with jiu-jitsu, and, you know, at what age were you completely head over heels about this sport?
12: Well, it was actually kind of love at first sight kind of thing. The very first day, my Kuya Kevin introduced me to the sport. It was like, wow, this is the coolest thing I've ever done, you know? And since then, at the age of 11, I had been continuing practicing jiu-jitsu full time, maybe from 5 to 7 days a week since then.
11: Okay.
12: Fortunately, with some exceptions of maybe sometime when I've had two major surgeries over the years, one knee, one shoulder surgery. And outside of that, I've been always super consistent with training, no matter what next stage of my life I'm in, whether I was always a, I went to college, I was a full-time student, I was always working part-time jobs, kind of doing everything, serving, you know, I worked at some warehouses, I kind of did all these different things just so I could do jiu-jitsu, you know, so just so I could train jiu-jitsu and take off work or be able to make sure I could still do my school and go on the weekend and go compete at some tournament somewhere and then stay consistent, you know, and I loved it. I love the busy life. I feel I found that hardworking ethic from my parents, especially when they migrated from the Philippines to the States. They've always had such a an amazing work ethic, and I always saw that as a kid and thought, oh, well, that's just how life is. So, you know, whatever I choose to do, even if I have more and more things on my plate, that's just, I have to find a way to balance it out. And if I choose to do jiu-jitsu, I still have to make sure I get good grades and I find a way to pay the bills. And my mom and dad have taught me so much through just their actions without even having to tell me. So I'm glad I was able to kind of make it all happen.
11: All right. So you were 100% committed since day one, right?
12: Yes.
11: And also from high school up until college, you were in the wrestling team, right?
12: Yes.
11: You were a 3-time All-American.
12: Yes.
11: And so I really feel like you're the perfect one that I could ask this. Please, Alex, could you please educate us the differences, similarities with jiu-jitsu, wrestling, and grappling? Because I think everyone gets confused with with the differences and maybe similarities with these three disciplines.
12: Oh, of course. It was definitely something that I had to figure out on myself. Okay. That was a big learning curve. I got into wrestling. I started jiu-jitsu when I was 11. Correct. And then when I got to high school, I was 14. And I noticed at the time during my jiu-jitsu experiences was that everybody that wrestled, or a lot of my older teammates at the time that wrestled, they did very well in jiu-jitsu.
11: Mm-hmm.
12: And they're just good at on their feet, good on top. So, and at the time, I didn't have access to a coach that also did wrestling that knew jiu-jitsu. I didn't have a wrestle jiu-jitsu coach, so to speak. So I kind of took it upon myself to go try out wrestling in high school. And the point of me going to wrestle in high school was to get better at, to use that knowledge and skills to get better back, to get better and use it back again for jiu-jitsu. And in a sort of delayed gratification to where when I would get to black belt, then I'd feel more well-rounded. Mm-hmm. And I felt that it all kind of paid off. You know, now at the higher levels, I feel that I do have a bit of that edge in scrambles or on our feet to feel a little bit more comfortable, you know. And the differences were definitely hard to manage in the beginning. It felt like, you know, you're trying to flip a switch on learning all these different rule sets of like, go to your back, don't go to your back, you know, kind of thing. You're like, so that was kind of difficult to definitely play around with and learn, especially in the beginning. But over time, I felt that it took me about 3 years to actually just start learning how to feel comfortable on my feet. Just moving my stance was a big thing, not to be all awkward on my feet.
11: Okay.
12: So, and then continuing on with that until I felt somewhat of an average or decent wrestler, you know.
11: And obviously you bring a ton of winning experience, you know, to the Philippine team. But I'm curious to know, what made you decide to represent the Philippines?
12: It was funny. I was speaking with another reporter previously about mm-hmm. what brought me onto the team. And yeah. I'm going to give a big shout out to my professor in the Philippines, Professor Meggy Ochoa over at Solas. Yes. And mm-hmm. Most everybody should already know her. She was an Asian Games already gold medalist amongst yes. all, many other accomplishments. And so I actually had met her a while ago through jiu-jitsu mm-hmm. while she was competing in the States. And we through that introduction, she started telling me about the national team and all the things and the tournaments, the traveling, the incentives that would come of it. And so I got to starting on getting my dual citizenship back. Mm-hmm. And then one thing led to another, and fast forward, here we are.
11: Well, that, she's a really great influence, you know, and, she's also very, vocal and passionate about her faith, just like you.
12: Yes. Mm. Yeah.
11: So, but have you been back here to the Philippines since you left for the States when you were still, what, 5 or 6 years old?
12: Yes, I started coming back again, I think 2022 or 2023. And it was with her. She actually helped introduce me to the jiu-jitsu scene mm-hmm. In the Philippines. It just speaks to how kind her character is. She took it upon herself when I told her I was going to come visit. And she set up a whole seminar tour for me at multiple different gyms. So it was so kind mm-hmm. of her, you know, like my first time coming back, not just as, you know, an adult, not just a child. I get to fully experience what all the Philippines were. And she was able to take me to so many different areas where I can experience the different cultures, the different foods, the differences between the North and the South. You know, cuisines and stuff, and I mm-hmm. absolutely fell in love with everything that was coming back home to the Philippines. Sure.
11: Your parents you were born here in Manila, right?
12: Yes.
11: Do you remember where in Manila?
12: In San Juan.
11: San Juan, okay.
12: I'm trying to remember the hospital. I don't, because I had to look at my birth certificate pretty recently.
11: Is it Cardinal Santos? I think that's the biggest hospital around the area, if I'm not mistaken.
12: Could have possibly. I actually, while I was going to school here before we moved, I was going to ICA.
11: Okay.
12: The mm-hmm. Montessori Chinese mm-hmm. school. So, yeah.
11: And were you supposed to compete last December in the SEA Games in Thailand?
12: In the SEA Games, that was the plan. And then I did get hurt. I suffered a shoulder injury in training right mm-hmm. before. And it was just taking us some time to come back because we were trying to avoid possible surgery. Okay. And so as long as I had given it the right amount of time to rest, I was able to come back strong, you know. And I was able to only start training and rolling in the beginning of the year in January. Right. So it was tough to get back to competition level too mm-hmm. soon.
11: So were you able to participate in the national trials last, I think that was in February?
12: Yes. So you
11: were back here last February. Okay, that's good. And that's how you got your spot in the Asian Games.
12: Yes.
11: Okay. So that's wonderful news that we have you for the Asian Games. So that's another, we have another medal, a gold medal contender. And now coming from the Asian Beach Games, you've had the feel of the competition. So are you feeling confident about your chances in the Asian Games?
12: Of course, I feel any tournament I enter, no matter how big the feat is or how big the challenge should be, I always have a very strong mindset about, you know, being confident about being able to win. I never mm-hmm. count myself out ever, and I feel that that is one of my strong suits too, that has helped me risen to the top, is the mindset. You know, mm-hmm. as as much skills as you can have, you need to have a strong mindset to pair with it to be able to, you know, get to the top and stay there is the big thing.
11: All right. Alex, I'm down to my last question. I really feel this is the biggest one out of all the questions I have for you. So I want you to take your time in thinking about the answer. Last question for you, Alex. Sinigang or adobo?
12: Sinigang all the way.
11: Sinigang all the way. What kind usually, of sinigang?
12: Yeah, sinigang with the salmon. The salmon. That is that's been one of my favorites since childhood.
11: Mm-hmm. Okay, so sinigang takes the cake over adobo for Alex. But anyway, thank you very much.
12: That was an important question. Mm-hmm. I feel you already know the type of person I am with that question.
11: Is it pork sinigang?
12: No, the yes, that would, I feel like that would be my second sinigang. Okay. It would be the salmon.
11: Oh, salmon! Wow. All right.
12: Okay. Yeah, especially the head.
11: Mm-hmm. Yeah, let's go for the healthier option. Well, anyway, thank you very much, Alex, for the time. We wish you all the best in all your future endeavors, especially representing the Philippines. We'll be watching out for you in the upcoming Asian Games. Thank you very much, Alex.
12: Thank you so much. Thank you for having me.
5: That was our Jiu-Jitsu gold medalist dito sa nagdaang 6th Asian Beach Games, Alexandria Luz Enriquez. Very down to earth. Tsaka gusto ko yung trip niya, sinigang. Sinigang na sa ulo ng salmon. Ayun, very specific. Sinigang na ulo ng salmon. Yun ang paborito ni Alexandria Enriquez. Eksakto 6 PM ang ating oras. And that's it for Fight News Weekly ngayong Lunes na to. Siyempre, next Monday ulit, sama-sama tayo dito sa ating programa. Samantala, susunod na po ang Sports Radio, Sports 918 with Rhea Revel until 8 in the evening. So, bukas po ulit, 5 PM, we have post-game naman. Ako po si John Mogol. Good evening sa inyong lahat.
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0: things magaganap mismo diyan sa Lapu-Lapu City sa province ng Cebu.
1: Yes po. Si Lapu-Lapu City ang considered na a host city because everything will happen there. The hotels where the leaders and the other delegates are staying are all in Lapu-Lapu. Also, the event halls itself, even the IMC, the International Media Center, it's all in Lapu-Lapu, Mactan, New Town area. Tapos yung airport po natin nasa Lapu-Lapu din. So, they are considered talaga the host city. But the neighboring towns and cities of Lapu-Lapu, namely Mandaue City, Cebu City, and Cordova Town, are already din po nag-prepare din po talaga. Just in case, of course, may mga delegates, hindi siguro yung leaders, but in case they want to go explore somewhere after the events. Also, yun din po yung role ng province of Cebu, yung provincial government, in case may mga delegates, may mga guests tayo na gusto pumunta sa mga towns and cities natin in the province of Cebu for tours, to explore. So yun po, we're ready for that.
0: Okay. 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
1: 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And the hotels to Mactan New Town where the majority of the events are. So, kaya yung primary affected areas, yung roads na yun, yung Maribago to Mactan New Town and Punta Ingani Road to Mactan New Town po. But, hindi naman, temporary na naman yung road lockdowns natin. Intermittent stoppage lang po of vehicular movement. 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After po na mag-pass ng simulation natin and we will immediately open up naman po the road.
0: Ayun. At base dito sa inyong binabanggit, ma'am, na ang mangyayari stop and go lang, ano, hindi magkakaroon ng total closure doon sa mga primary roads na dadaanan ng ating mga delegates base na rin dito sa simulation exercise na inyo pong binabanggit, ma'am.
1: Yes po, temporary lang talaga siya. Walang mangyayari na whole day na closure, wala po. Just when they pass lang po the ceremonial routes. Pero still, we encourage po the motorists if they can use, may mga designated diversion roads po kasi. So, para, you know, they would, lalo na if they're going to work, if they're going to class or what, magmamadali sila, may diversion roads naman po na available.
0: Okay. Well, of course, isang magandang opportunity na dito sa Pilipinas sa gawin itong summit na ito, particularly dyan sa inyo sa lalawigan ng Cebu. At syempre, ang isa sa mga tanong yan, dahil Cebu will be showcased, ika nga, sa mga international leaders natin na taga-ASEAN, ano po. Ano ang nakikita niyong epekto at matinding significance nito, ika nga, dyan sa inyo sa lalawigan ng Cebu, Ma'am Angeles?
1: Yes, Sir Alan. Very excited kami dito sa Cebu because this is a very historic event. Out of all the 82 provinces, we're given the chance to host the Leader Summit. And we see this as a good opportunity for dalawa, our economy and tourism. Well-known naman din ang Cebu as a favorite destination site. But ngayon, at least more makikita ng ibang countries, lalo-lalo na madami media na nandito. So we'll use this opportunity to show them talaga that Cebu has a lot of tourist destinations and we've improved a lot more just in the past year. And then also, this is a really good opportunity in the sense, in the economy talaga. Right now, syempre, may mga nangyayari, may mga, you know, may crisis tayo, but this is a good opportunity for MSMEs most especially. Even, like for example, ngayon nga sa ASEAN, may mga MSMEs that are given the opportunity to showcase their products. So, this is a good chance to show talaga that madami, not just tourist destinations, not just food, but local products po ng Cebu, madami po talaga. So, we were very excited. And even yung sa mga service providers po natin,